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0: I got a special song for you and a message. 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
6: 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I always used to pray. 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But I said, if you give me one more chance at life and music, I promise you, I'm going to shout you out, and I'm going to testify, and we're going to have a little church up in there.

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5: Let us pause for a minute to pray. Oh, dear God, we come to you today filled with gratitude, inspiration, and hope. We have been touched and encouraged by the physical manifestation of your awesome and unlimited power. Countless numbers of us were personally blessed to witness 28 monks whose beliefs required them to live a life of poverty, chastity, and obedience to God. We watched as they walked 2,300 miles from Texas to D.C., many of them barefooted, petitioning God to grant their prayer for peace. Some of us walked with them, prayed with them, and joined them in their prayer for peace. Once again, as was in the case with Jesus, who also walked this earth barefooted, sharing love and advocating peace for all. We are reminded that by faith, God can empower us to accomplish that which may seem impossible or improbable. Faith is a most powerful weapon. Hallelujah and amen.
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0: and family, Willie Mo Jr. here.
1: And your boy D Stone. 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
0: Yep.
1: Now everybody got time to scroll for 3 hours. Whoa. Family, if you got a little free time this weekend, spend some of it making memories instead of watching other people make theirs.
0: 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Go visit somebody. Even pray for somebody.
1: And then come back and laugh with us Monday.
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Hey everybody, my name is Otis Mabin. I'm the principal of White Smith Elementary School in Durham Public Schools. And when I'm driving to work and I need to be inspired, I cut on the light 103.9.

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1: 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Man, I love 103.9 so much. All the inspirational music, all the gospel music you could ever want. Tune in, lock in, tap in. Yeah.

0: having a great weekend, family. This weekend is a great time to really get prayed up and recharged for the upcoming week. And I hope you'll join me each night for the hottest inspirational broadcast in the nation, Monday through Friday. The Nightly Spirit. I'll see you then.
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I love The Light. 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
1: Ladies and gentlemen, please welcome to the stage my choir in their farewell concert and recording, the Tri-City Singers. 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
1: And your boy D Stone. Weekends are funny.
0: How so?
1: Monday through Friday, everybody's too busy. Saturday rolls around.
0: Yep.
1: Now everybody got time to scroll for 3 hours. Whoa. Family, if you got a little free time this weekend, spend some of it making memories instead of watching other people make theirs.
0: Call somebody. Go visit somebody. Even pray for somebody.
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It is always so uplifting. 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
1: Shabbat to commend of the praise. 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

0: Join me right after Get Up Mornings with Erica Campbell, 10 a.m. until 3 p.m. as we continue to be encouraged and uplifted by the Word of God and blessed by the best inspirational music in the Triangle. 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

I was sitting over the dishes with tears in my eyes, and I had to declare out of the hard place that you've still been better. I can never repay you, Lord. Oh. Right there, right there.

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Amen.

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1: Put your hands on. 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

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Rain.

My name is Christopher Benjamin. I listen to The Light because it's beautiful music 24/7. I love listening to Melissa Wade. And then I also like to listen to Eric Campbell in the morning. I listen to that and it gets me right in the mood.

0: having a great weekend, family. This weekend is a great time to really get prayed up and recharged for the upcoming week. And I hope you'll join me each night for the hottest inspirational broadcast in the nation. Monday through Friday, The Nightly Spirit. I'll see you then.
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4: Hello and welcome to another edition of Discoveries in Health. I'm your host, Chris McKay, and I'm really glad you're with me today because today we're going to be talking about an issue that affects each and every one of us, and that's stress. And believe it or not, whether it's job stress, financial stress, family stress, or even the little things that we're told not to stress about, any form of stress takes a serious physical toll on your body. But don't worry, because there is something you can do about your stress. And joining me today on the phone is Dr. Michael Pincus. And Dr. Pincus is going to talk about stress and give us some great information on things that we can do to reduce or even eliminate the negative effects that daily stress has on our bodies. For those of you that may not know Dr. Pincus, he is a nationally recognized authority on natural and alternative health. He's worked with top Hollywood celebrities, professional and Olympic athletes, and he continues to be involved in the latest research into today's top health concerns. And Dr. Pincus, thanks so much for being with us today.
5: Thanks, Chris. Great to be with you.
4: So let's get right into this whole stress issue. You know, stress is such a normal part of our daily routine these days, but why should we all be concerned about it? And more specifically, what's going on in our bodies? And what are the warning signs that we should be looking for?
5: Well, you know, there's two ways to look at stress. One is what we call mental stress.
4: Uh-huh.
5: And the other is how stress affects your body. As a doctor, I'm more interested in how it affects your body.
4: Sure.
5: So the way stress affects the body is this. When a person's under stress, the body transposes the stress into tension.
4: Okay.
5: And your muscles end up contracting. And everyone feels that in their upper back and neck. You feel the tightness.
4: Right.
5: As a doctor, I'm more concerned about the muscles that you don't feel, such as the muscles in the arteries.
4: Oh, okay.
5: That tighten up. And the muscles, the heart is a giant muscle.
4: Oh, right.
5: And the muscles in and around your digestive tract.
4: Mm-hmm. Mm-hmm.
5: Because these are the things that are resulting in heart disease, digestive difficulties. And I want to talk a little bit in your show today about nutrition because there are two nutrients that completely handle the body in terms of stress.
4: Okay.
5: Now, according to the research that I've been involved with, it's as simple as calcium and magnesium.
4: Calcium and magnesium.
5: Right.
4: Okay.
6: When you're deficient in calcium and magnesium, a lot of things can happen. Calcium and magnesium, for example, is needed in order to go to sleep at night. And how many people do you know they just don't sleep well? You wake up tired, your body hurts more, pretty soon it starts to wear you down, and pretty soon you get sick and you have a condition. If people are suffering from pain and osteoporosis and fibromyalgia and cramps in their legs and weird illnesses, so there's something wrong with this picture. And it has to do with not how much calcium someone's taking in their diet or how many calcium supplements or how many antacids you chew. It has to do with simple absorption. Is that calcium getting absorbed into your body?
4: With calcium being something to deal with stress, isn't calcium for building bones?
5: Well, yes. Okay.
4: Yeah.
5: And it does build your teeth. But you see, 1% of the calcium actually circulates in your blood.
6: So when that 1% starts to drop, it could affect your heart, your brain, your kidneys, your organs, and your body shuts down, actually dies.
4: Wow.
5: So 1% of the calcium always has to be in your system. And there's two sources of calcium. One is in the diet.
4: Yeah.
5: And two is from the bones themselves.
4: The body will absorb it back from the bones if it needs it?
5: That's right.
4: I see.
5: And what you just discussed right now leads to one of the major causes of a condition that's affecting 25 million Americans right now, which is called osteoporosis.
4: Right.
5: Which is a weakening of the bone.
4: Now, and that's due to the body deriving the calcium from the bones instead of from nutrition.
5: Yep.
4: Okay.
5: And so what we have to do is we have to find a way to put calcium back in the diet. Now, you think that would be really easy.
4: Sure, just drink milk.
5: just drink milk or, you know, eat a lot of green leafy vegetables and that sort of thing. But first of all, people don't do that.
7: Right.
5: And second of all, the quality of the calcium that comes from our diet has been decreasing in the last 50 years.
7: Really?
5: Yeah, because things like pasteurization, foods are irradiated, the calcium is leached from the soils,
6: and people are taking medications that block it. So
5: the actual calcium is not being absorbed in the body.
7: Okay.
5: And then you see people taking Tums and calcium supplements. You know, they buy at the health food store, drugstore.
7: Right, right.
5: But these calciums don't absorb in the body.
7: That's interesting.
5: For a couple of reasons. One, when you take a let's say an antacid that has the calcium in it, like a Tums. First of all, calcium does not absorb in the body unless it's in an acidic environment. But see, what happens when you take a Tum? Whoa. It's an antacid.
7: Oh, okay.
5: So even if you're getting calcium in the antacid itself, it's not being absorbed.
7: I see, because it has to be in an acid environment for it to be absorbed.
5: Exactly.
7: Okay.
5: Now, we have a product called the CalMax formula.
6: My CalMax formula is natural.
5: And the difference is that
6: it's a powder. And what happens is you put in hot water, and you mix it up, and you drink it down. So it's in a liquid instead of a pill.
5: And it absorbs into your system.
7: Wow. So that solves that problem then.
5: Well, yeah, because when calcium and magnesium are in a liquid state, it absorbs 10 times better than in any other state.
7: Wow. That's great. Matter of fact, yes, I'm reading the can right now. It says a fast-absorbing calcium and magnesium beverage powder.
6: Well, it comes down to absorption. One of the ways to tell if you're not absorbing calcium is take a look at what drugs you're taking. Are you on high blood pressure medication? 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Are you on pain medications? Do you need sleeping pills? But if the calcium and especially the magnesium is being absorbed, you're not going to suffer from all these things. My CalMax formula does absorb incredibly in the body. 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I mean, this is really amazing.
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4: If you're just joining us, I've got Dr. Michael Pincus on the phone today, and we're talking about something that we're all too familiar with these days, and that's stress. 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And Dr. Pincus, you were talking earlier about calcium and magnesium and how we need these nutrients in our bodies to fight the effects of stress, and how your CalMax formula can help us in this battle against stress. I'd like to talk for a minute about how the magnesium factors in. I mean, I'm starting to understand about the calcium, but what does magnesium do?
5: Well, we're talking about stress, and we're talking about stress affects the body. 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
7: I've not heard a whole lot about magnesium. 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
5: 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It's almost like a hormone.
7: Wow.
5: And, for example, with low levels of magnesium, your heart won't beat.
7: Ooh.
5: Very important factor in life.
7: Yeah, right? Yeah, I would say so.
5: Yeah, in fact, let me just read a list of some of the conditions associated with magnesium deficiencies.
7: Okay.
5: You have attention deficit disorder, Alzheimer's, anxiety, asthma, autism, chronic fatigue syndrome, congestive heart disease, constipation, diabetes, fibromyalgia, high blood pressure, insomnia, migraine headaches, multiple sclerosis, muscle cramps, Parkinson's, osteoporosis, and the list just goes on and on and on.
7: And this is associated with a lack of magnesium in the body?
5: Simply a lack of magnesium.
7: Holy cow.
5: So it's nothing to really mess around with. Now what happens is this. You need the magnesium in your body in order for the calcium to be absorbed.
7: Oh, so it's a necessary thing in order to get the first component, which is calcium.
5: That's right. They work in combination with each other. Now, there's many more practical applications of this CalMax formula.
7: Mm-hmm.
5: First of all, like I said, you drink it, so it gets into your system.
7: Okay.
5: And one of the first things we use it for in our clinic is for people who are under a lot of stress and they can't sleep well at night. It works better than anything I've ever seen for people that have trouble sleeping.
7: Really?
5: Because it relaxes your body, and you actually feel the relaxation after you drink a cup of the CalMax formula.
7: Hmm. Interesting.
5: Now, the other thing that it's really, really good for are people who are in pain.
7: Okay.
5: And I have a whole bunch of stories to tell you and case studies of people actually taking the CalMax formula and getting rid of pain. And this is including arthritic type pain, fibromyalgia, which is a form of arthritis, back pain, muscle spasms, migraine headaches. There's a whole category of areas I'd like to discuss with you.
7: Wow, that's fantastic. Some of those things that you've named seem to be age-related or things that we experience as we grow older. Is there a link there?
5: Yeah, there's a vicious circle that I'd like to discuss. What happens is that when a person has a magnesium deficiency, specifically mm-hmm. magnesium, they don't absorb their foods well. And so they go into what we call malabsorption syndrome.
7: Okay.
5: Which millions and millions of Americans have. And it's not like you feel sick or, you know, this or that. You might be, over time, just starting to feel more tired and tired and tired.
7: Mm-hmm.
5: And that's just a real gradual over time type of thing. And a lot of people justify that they're getting old and they just need more rest or whatever.
7: Right. That's what I would think.
5: Now, what happens is that when you get less absorption, you actually increase the deficiency in your system of magnesium.
7: Wow.
5: And that starts to take the calcium out of the bones. You start getting bone loss. You start getting muscle loss because it also reduces the muscle mass. And pretty soon, before you know it, you are feeling old.
7: Yeah.
5: And your body's actually starting to manifest it.
7: Wow. All due to a simple lack of these nutrients.
5: Calcium, magnesium. 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
7: Yeah.
5: And you drink this cup down.
7: That's great. Well,
5: the absorption rate is really incredible because it actually goes right into your bloodstream.
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8: 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Well, if you're just joining us, I've got Dr. Michael Pincus on the phone today, and he's telling us about stress and how important it is to ensure that you've got the proper nutrients in your system, specifically calcium and magnesium, and how much of an impact that has on our overall health. So I guess one of the things that people should really be aware of is, because this isn't an instant thing that triggers you to say, oh, I'm sick, but you know, instead happens gradually over time, it's very possible that people might not even be aware that there is a deficiency of calcium and magnesium in their body.
5: Well, that's the thing, is that deficiencies are not like, a water main breaking where you have a real noticeable thing. Deficiencies
8: right.
5: are little drips, little leaks here and there. And so what we have is a cumulative effect where a person starts to go downhill just a little bit at a time.
8: Yeah.
5: To the point where they don't realize how bad they've actually gotten before it's too late.
8: Hmm. Dr. Pincus, you had mentioned insomnia. We talked about that a little bit. What about back pain?
5: Calcium magnesium is excellent for back pain because the calcium goes into the muscles.
8: Mm-hmm.
5: The magnesium actually helps the transmitters in the nerve. And when you take this CalMax formula, many times it will calm your back pain.
8: Wow.
5: I know I a couple years ago, I herniated a disc in my back.
8: Mm-hmm.
5: And I was trying everything, and I took out the CalMax formula, and I drank it, and I couldn't believe the difference. Within about a half hour, I was functional again.
8: Hmm.
5: Now, it wasn't completely gone, but I drank it over a 10-day period,
8: yeah.
5: And it completely alleviated the problem.
8: Now, what about heart disease?
5: Well, heart disease is something you have to watch out for, both dietarily and going down the genetic line.
8: Yeah.
5: And if anyone has any history of heart disease or you've even had bypass surgery, you should be on this CalMax formula. And I can't say that without enough emphasis, because it's something that will completely give you a new lease on life.
8: Isn't that amazing? We had talked about arthritis. What about joint pain?
5: Well, the arthritic joints really respond to this. And I recently gave a can of this to a lady who was suffering from fibromyalgia, where she was having pain in just about every joint in her body.
8: Mm-hmm.
5: It could be in her knee, it could be in her neck, it could be in her elbow. And I gave it to her 1 week, and I saw her the next week, and I swear, Chris, I did not recognize her.
7: Really?
5: Just as a lady that was 64 years old, and the first time I saw her, she looked like she was 84 years old, and the week later, she was bright, she had a beautiful smile, her eyes were gleaming, and I honestly had to ask my wife who this lady was, and sure enough, she was the one who took a week of the formula, the CalMax formula, and she said she got a really good week of sleep for the first time in years.
7: Wow.
5: And that her pain was much better, and she ordered 3 more cans for me.
7: Wow.
5: She was giving it out to her friends.
7: That's amazing.
5: And when I use this with the professional athletes, I'm a doctor for the U.S. Olympic team, and I had a number of athletes using this before their events so they could sleep well, and they'd wake up and their muscles were in real relaxed shape.
7: Wow. You really wouldn't think that such a small component of your normal diet can make such a profound impact over the way that you feel.
5: Well, see, what's happened, Chris, is that in the last 50 years, the American diet has greatly changed, and the nutrition has greatly changed.
7: Mm-hmm.
5: And add to that the medications. Many people are on blood pressure medications or anti-anxiety drugs or heart medications, and many of these things also block the absorption of calcium magnesium in the system.
7: Wow.
5: So the very drugs that are treating the conditions that your body is experiencing, because it's deficient in calcium magnesium, it's also blocking further absorption.
7: Isn't that something?
5: So it's really a rat race out there.
7: Yeah, it sounds like it's a vicious circle.
5: It sure is, and we're, you know, what are you going to do? So my formula is try the things that are simple first.
7: Yeah.
5: You have nothing to lose. This is not going to hurt you, put it that way.
7: Yeah.
5: You have nothing to lose.
8: All right, folks, again, if you want to get a free book about calcium and magnesium and try Dr. Pincus's CalMax formula, there is a special toll-free number to call. 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
8: 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If you just tuned in, we're talking with Dr. Michael Pincus about stress and the negative effects that everyday stress has on your body, whether it's job stress, financial stress, family stress. Any form of stress takes a serious physical toll on your body. And Dr. Pincus, you were talking about how your CalMax formula can help us in this battle against stress. And I guess this is something everyone should be aware of, whether you're 24 or 94.
5: Well, I've used it for many, many years as a younger person, and now as I'm aging as well, I use this, and it definitely helps me sleep better.
7: Mm-hmm.
5: It helps control the stress of the workaday world, and many people will just be amazed how this actually works.
6: because our formula has a chemical reaction that occurs before you actually ingest it.
9: Mm-hmm.
6: CalMax is pre-dissolved. It doesn't get lodged in your system. And so what happens is that when people drink the CalMax, it's like an infusion into your body. It's like, whoa, it's like decompressing. And so people who are in pain, they take the CalMax, the calcium magnesium gets into the muscles, and it starts to relax it.
8: Dr. Pincus, you talked earlier about how stress affects your energy, and I'd like you to elaborate a little bit more on that subject, if you would. I mean, does stress really affect our energy levels?
6: Good question, because energy is like the biggest thing right now, like people, chronic fatigue syndrome, PMS, and fibromyalgia. It's like wiping people out. And that's the key to low energy, is a lot of it's caused by pain, feeling old, your joints don't move well. This kind of wipes you out. It drains your energy, and then you get tired, and you go to sleep. Guess what? You don't sleep. Now, I'm telling you, like, common scenarios due to a lack of calcium and magnesium in your system. When you have the CalMax, and the first thing that happens, you take it 20 minutes before you go to bed,
9: mm-hmm.
6: you get a good night's sleep, and you wake up feeling refreshed, and your energy comes back.
8: Is CalMax safe? I mean, you're telling us how powerful CalMax is, and I'm just wondering if you can ever take too much or if it's safe to take if you're already on any supplements or medications.
6: CalMax has never, ever been shown to interact poorly with any medication. Okay, it's 100% natural, it's safe. And, you know, our formula doesn't contain sugar, which is in a lot of calcium products, wheat, soy, gluten, lactose, or anything that people are trying to avoid. CalMax doesn't have any of that. But you see, the point is that if you're a person who's a diabetic, you're on high blood pressure, you've had bypass surgery, guess what? You are deficient. You are deficient in the calcium and magnesium.
7: Dr. Pincus, unfortunately, we're about out of time. 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

0: Beautiful people, welcome, welcome to the Unknown Preacher LA. It is your boy Lonzo, aka LA. Man, we are so excited to have you. Normally I do dialogue with my co-host, but our guest, this is so important time and so crucial for her. So we're going to get to it. But before we do, I want to talk about some events. August 1st, again, Art of Exhortation. It's our third annual event. Fuquay Barrino, 501 Wake Chapel Drive. And I will be there partnering with RC3 Church, man. And we have a plethora of artists. You don't want to miss it. It's Holy Hip Hop Night. And then August 14th, the Battle of Christian Hip Hop Stellar Awards Week at Headliners, 225 East 6th Street, Charlotte, North Carolina, 12 to 4 p.m., Rapper Soup, Ms. Tiffany, and yours truly, the Unknown Preacher LA. Hey, we are celebrating the stellar nominees. They will be present, so you don't want to miss that. And so thank you, thank you. Now, I tell you, man, I'm super excited to talk about our guest, Kimberly Simon. She is a cybersecurity executive, author, keynote speaker, media contributor, and business leader known primarily for her work in cybersecurity compliance, risk management, AI strategy, and digital resilience. She's built a strong reputation as a public-facing cybersecurity educator who translates technical security concepts into practical business language. Man, she's done it all. Her work spans are global, man, globally, North America, Europe, Middle East, Africa. And she's like advised Fortune 500 companies, government organizations, and she's just done it all. So welcome to the Unknown Preacher LA. Kimberly, how are you?
1: I am good. Thank you so much. What an introduction. Whoever that was sounds good.
0: I love doing it. Here we love spotlighting great works and giving people their roses, you know. And also, I love the facial expressions because sometimes we have to pause and it's like, wow, I've done all that. We forget about it. So, right. Yeah. And I'll tell you, I saw you on one of the ABC affiliate stations and they were asking you, they were getting expert advice. And I was like, I got to have her on the show. And shame on me because we put people in boxes. I'm always saying I don't want to do that. But I saw you and they said cybersecurity expert. And in my mind, I'm like, she doesn't fit the mold of a, you know, you don't. The typical what people imagine, and I say it's refreshing. I need to reach out Thank to you. Her. So it's a pleasure to have you. And now you're originally from Zimbabwe?
1: I am. So I was born in Zimbabwe, yeah. But then lost both my parents, grew up in London. So I ended up studying, going to school in London. I moved to London when I was 13.
0: Wow.
1: Went to school there and then life finished school, decided, you know what? I'm not attached to any place. So I want to go live in Dubai. So I did. I went and lived in Dubai for 2 years. And then I lived in DC and then I moved to Toronto and now I'm in North Carolina.
0: North Carolina. Wow. That's impressive, man. And so I remember reading that, you know, you stated in the past that your journey began far away from the tech world. But when you look back at young Kimberly, what would surprise her most about the woman you became?
1: Great question. I think it's how calm I became. And you know, when you're young, everything is so black and white. Yeah. I think as I've gotten older, I now understand that not everything is so black and white. There's a lot of gray areas in life. And that has taught me to give people grace. Yeah.
0: That is so, man, I'm telling you. And to your point, you do, when you're young, you think you have all the answers. And as you get older, you're right. There are a lot of gray areas. So spot on. And cybersecurity, I think every time you hear about it, I'll tell you me, there's an element of fear.
1: Yeah.
0: And but you speak about empowerment. Why was that important to you?
1: You know what? It's because I don't think that fear is a sustainable motivator. I just don't. It might get you to start, but it won't sustain the actions. So I wanted to really change the narrative around cybersecurity and help people see that there's an opportunity there. So I decided that I wanted to help two sets of people, small businesses. So I have two big goals. The first goal is to help 100,000 small businesses become cyber resilient. And then I wanted to help professionals. So with AI and tech, a lot of people are worried about their jobs. They've been displaced. So I wanted to help 100,000 professionals access non-technical cybersecurity roles. So I also train people to get into cybersecurity jobs.
0: I love it. And it goes back to what I said when I saw you on the station giving advice. Like, it's refreshing because people who, and I consider myself an outlier when it comes to law enforcement, it's refreshing because you come with different perspectives and you bring so much to the table. Because what I'm hearing from you, you're saying it's not about computers, it's about people, right?
1: Absolutely.
0: Yeah. And what moment did you realize that, or did you go into it already thinking like, this is what I'm going to do? Before I was a police chief, I used to imagine, like, if I'm ever running an agency, this is what I would do. So what's your story?
1: Oh, I never thought I'd do this. I think when I realized it's not just about computers is when they hired me. I was like, oh. So I actually studied marketing in university. Wow. So my bachelor's degree is in marketing. So okay. I got into cybersecurity over 15 years ago when AI couldn't write things for you. So I started working for a cybersecurity company doing their marketing. So because I had to write about it and I had to produce all this marketing material, I decided, why don't I just learn it? And then I started to learn cybersecurity and really understand it. And I had a lot of support from the company I was working with. Just they invested in training me. And I loved it. I enjoyed it. And then after a while, I was like, okay, this is what I want to do. Just doubled down into compliance. Ended up writing two books on compliance. How about that?
0: Yes.
1: I never thought that at all. So this was not the plan. And I think even a moment that reinforced it for me, where I thought, okay, it's not just about computers, is when I heard about the very first cybersecurity incident happening to somebody that I knew. Mm-hmm. So I knew a guy who owns a company, and he was attacked. So he had a data breach, lost a lot of money, lost a lot of clients. He couldn't, it was a ransomware situation where they locked him out of his entire network. He couldn't access any of his client files, couldn't get into his computer. So he lost a lot of money and clients. And that's when I realized that it's not just about computers. There's always a human sitting at the end of that. So there's people, there's companies, there's families that are at the back of that are impacted by everything that's happening with cybersecurity.
0: Great answer. And I think that would really push that drive to be great at what you do. But also, there's probably stress and risk attached to that, because I would imagine you're guarded thinking about the constant threats, you know. I know I would.
1: Yeah.
0: So how do you own peace through all of that?
1: So, great question. I would say my peace really comes from staying rooted in my relationship with God, honestly. So through prayer and reading the word, that's how I start my day every day, prayer and reading the word. And as an entrepreneur, I've learned to focus on the next faithful step that I can take. So instead of trying to control every outcome, I think about, you know, how can I protect my mind?

0: What happens when a local hospital becomes part of a larger health system? 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Wake County deserves healthcare that's accountable to the people it serves. 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
1: About it, but eventually that became his drive, and he studied all the best comedians. He worked extra hard, and hey, he became a king of comedy. But so my question to you is, what personal adversity shaped the way you lead today?
2: That's a great question. Honestly, for me, it was losing a job. So losing a job forced me to rebuild. It forced me to step back and say, okay, am I going back into corporate, or am I going to try and do this on my own? And it was all of that, like navigating uncertainty. It taught me that leadership is not about having all the answers, because I promise you, when you lose a job, you don't have any answers, because you don't see it coming most of the time. You think, you know, yeah. So, not having all the answers and the courage to keep moving forward with integrity and faith. So because of that, I think, you know, I now have more grit. I can't afford to fail, kind of thing. When plan B is taken away, plan A has to work.
1: Yes.
2: That was the case for me. So today I would say I lead with more empathy because of that. And I think that's why I'm so passionate about helping people access resilient jobs in cybersecurity. So cybersecurity is a growing field where a lot of other industries are letting people go. In cybersecurity, we have a shortage of people. Knowledgeable. Because the more we use technology, the more we use AI, the more we need people who understand how to protect information. So it allowed me to just create this whole business, this whole person that I've become.
1: That makes perfect sense. I likes. And I was thinking, I've said this before on the show, this book I read by Laura Day, and it was called Intuition. And she talked about, to your point about losing your job, and she talks about how those really huge setbacks like force us to pull something out of us that we never had before, and how having a job and having things that are consistent can really be a shackle to your growth. And so,
2: absolutely. Yeah. And I never realized it, because you don't worry about it until everything changes overnight.
1: Yeah.
2: And you have to figure it out. It's that whole sink or swim thing. I say I can't swim, but you threw me in the water and it was either that or die.
1: That's exactly what it's, self-preservation, survival of the fit, it's all of that. And you said you worked in corporate America. Like, when you said that, I immediately thought about the bottom line and money being the driver for everything. And I may be, again, just being stereotyping. But do you think leaders, because you talked about the people behind this, do you think leaders struggle emotionally to connect

0: to connect to prevention, you
1: yes,
0: mean?
1: Yes.
0: Because cybersecurity is all about, where I'm coming from anyway, preventing an incident.
1: Yeah.
0: I would say absolutely. I think they do struggle to connect to prevention because it's solving a problem that you can't see yet. Mm-hmm. So Kimberly comes in and asks you to solve a problem that you can't see yet. So leaders are naturally focused on today's challenges.

0: today's priorities. So it's so difficult for them to think cybersecurity because it hasn't happened yet.
1: Yeah.
0: The risk is invisible.
1: Yes.
0: But I guess the shift that I try to make is it's prevention is always less expensive than recovery.
1: Mm.
0: So in anything, really, prevention is always less expensive than recovery. So it's educating them that, hey, cybersecurity actually protects the business, protects the customers, protects your brand. So even though you can't see the risk, it's invisible, but, you know, prevention really is the way to go.
1: Amen to that. I remember, I'm just thinking about different organizations I was a part of, and it varied. We would have the IT guys who were really on edge, really guarded, and everything was protection. And I just remember some of us were like, ah, they're overdoing it. And then I know some other organizations where the leaders were actually pushing those guys, hey, we need to make certain we're safe. But I think as we move forward, they're more conscious now, I think leaders are, right? Yes.
0: Yeah, yeah, absolutely. People are worried about their information out there, more and more so.
1: Yeah. Man, this is great. What separates organizations that recover from crisis from organizations that collapse under pressure?
0: It's like with anything else. The people that recover are the ones that were prepared for the crisis in the first place. So if you think of a company that has clear communication, they have strong leadership, they make decisions quickly under pressure, they're always going to recover quick. And then it's the companies that I've seen struggle whenever there's a cybersecurity incident are the ones that have always said, oh, well, we're too small, it won't happen to us. Oh, who would want to steal my information? Those are the people that I think struggle to recover. Yeah. Because cybersecurity, just like in life, resilience is usually built long term, long before you even need it. So, you know, preventing things long before they even happen.
1: I like that too. Leadership, and I think both of us share a passion for that.
0: Mm-hmm.
1: I think we both will agree that emotional intelligence is really the cornerstone, right, of good leadership. Do you believe that cybersecurity is becoming more about that now, or is it still, or was it more about the technical intelligence?
0: I absolutely believe that cybersecurity is becoming more about emotional intelligence.
1: Yeah.
0: And don't get me wrong, the technical skills are important and they will always matter. But cybersecurity is ultimately about people. And as leaders, we're often helping teams navigate uncertainty. We're communicating with people during incidents. We're making difficult decisions under pressure. So leaders who are most effective today are the ones who can build trust, and technology can do that for you. People who can remain calm in a crisis, people who can, drive change in an organization. So emotional intelligence can escape it.
1: I totally agree. And I'm going to shift a little, because this is something that I would love to pick your brain on, because I have my own theories.
0: Oh, I want to hear yours too.
1: But cybercrime, I want to talk about that. What do you think drives people to get into committing cybercrimes?
0: I would say the motivations are the same ones we've seen throughout history, like money, power, curiosity, revenge. I've seen disgruntled employees do some weird things.
1: Yeah.
0: And it simply gives individuals the ability to act those emotions on a much larger scale, and often, you know, with a sense of distance and anonymity.
1: Yeah.
0: What do you think drives people? Because now I got to hear your theory.
1: So I do agree with you, but I also think, so we talk about opportunities when you're committing crime. So there's an opportunity there. And I think it tends to be a little more challenging for law enforcement to apprehend these people. So because you're less likely to get caught than other crimes. It's like, hey, this is a little more attractive. I can do this and my chances of getting away with are a little higher, right? And then especially when you talk about another country, you're talking about crimes committed outside of the U.S. and that makes it even more challenging. You're talking about jurisdiction and all of that. So that's kind of my theory.
0: Oh, yeah, and it's true. The fact that you're distant from it definitely makes a difference. You could, you know, commit a crime impacting somebody who's in a completely different continent,
1: Mm-hmm. And now I want to really talk about this because I joke about it all the time with my friends. I'm like, did you ever watch Terminator?
0: Yes.
1: I just gotta throw it out there, you know. Okay. Soon, but you know, you're always, we hear about AI and there's this big cloud of fear, I think, from a lot of people. Yet we use it all the time. It's like, it's so convenient, but I think we're always like, they're gonna take over, and we're, you know, and so I wanna ask you, what scares you, if you're scared, you may not be, but what scares you more, artificial intelligence becoming too powerful or humanity becoming too dependent?
0: I would say I am more scared of humanity becoming too dependent on AI. AI is a tool.
1: Yes.
0: A very powerful tool. So its impact depends on how we choose to use it. So my concern is this, we're gonna stop questioning it. We're gonna stop making decisions ourselves. Yeah. We're gonna stop creating and being innovative and just rely on it, right? People are just outsourcing all their tasks to AI. It's gonna impact a critical thinking, accountability, So I'm more worried about people being too dependent on AI.
1: I totally agree.
0: How about you?
1: I totally agree with you. I have a friend, and we're on the same page now, but I remember he was pulling information from AI, and I was like, that's wrong. And then when he started asking it, it was like, wow, it is. And not only that, like, you can see when people, I think a lot of people can tell now when it's ChatGPT or AI, and it's just that human factor, man.
0: It's, I don't care.
1: Yeah.
0: I got to tell you this because it come up. So there's a friend of mine who was like, I can prove to you that AI is not better than humans.
1: Yes.
0: So he put in ChatGPT, I want to go and wash my car. The car wash is a block from my house. How should I go there? And then the AI responded, since it's only a block from your house, you're better off walking because they might not be parking when you get there and all of this stuff. And like, well, I'm not going to go wash my car and leave the car. So it didn't even reason like a human being. Seriously, it's so many things that you know it's never going to replace you. If you're using AI, especially I think ChatGPT, guilty of this, where it doesn't have the concept of date. So if you ask it something today and then ask it something related to that, you know, 2-3 months from now, it hasn't moved in time.
1: Yeah.
0: So it doesn't know that you're now 3 months later and you're now in March as opposed to, you know, when you first asked in December.
1: Yes. Yes.
0: Things like that. So, yeah.
1: I love that story too, and that, man, if that's not a drop the mic moment, it just, and I remember I was in a group in this leadership program, and we had a team project, and one person, they said, hey, I'm going to use ChatGPT to do our paper, and that was my really first time with any exposure to it, but they did the paper, and we read it, and when I tell you it was so many things, I was like, hey, this, again, you can't replace the human factor on there. We are emotional people, and pulling those heartstrings and telling that story, you know, I don't think they'll ever, I don't think it can ever replace that.
0: Oh, no, not at all. And that's the worry that, you know, people are using it so much that they've stopped questioning it. They just.
1: Yeah.
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1: What happens when a local hospital becomes part of a larger health system? 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

0: It's Melissa Wade in the Water inviting you to join me right after Get Up Mornings with Erica Campbell, 10 a.m. until 3 p.m. as we continue to be encouraged and uplifted by the Word of God and blessed by the best inspirational music in the Triangle. Also, don't miss my pick hits of the week, Monday Motivational Moment, the Light Lunch at Noon, along with the Grub Plug of the Day, interviews, exaltation, and of course, did I say the best in gospel music? 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

0: Welcome to Manna Moments with Bishop Ronald L. Godby Sr., Senior Pastor of the River Church in Durham, North Carolina, a prophetic and apostolic voice sought after both nationally and globally. Bishop Godby is a divinely anointed vessel whose ministry, anchored in the uncompromising Word of God, transforms lives, destroys the yokes of bondage, and ushers souls into divine alignment with the will and purpose of God. He is a seasoned theologian, a faithful servant leader, and a man firmly grounded in the power, presence, and truth of God's Word. Manna Moments is just that. Fresh bread from heaven. It is a word for the weary, strength for the soul, and nourishment for the journey ahead. In this moment, heaven meets earth through inspired teaching and prophetic insight. So, prepare your heart, open your spirit, and position yourself to receive a direct word from the Lord. Let us now receive Bishop Ronald L. Godby, Sr.
1: Continue to drill down as we build precept upon precept, and as we continue to walk through the themes and the threads of Scripture. And I pray that you are discovering again this flow, this theme, this thread that is taking us from book to book, from player to player in Scripture. And I pray that you're discovering the human patterns and behaviors in Scripture. The reason that that's important is, remember, the enemy will isolate you, make you believe you're the only one that has ever dealt with the scenario and the situation that you're going through. Nobody's as overweighted as you. Nobody is overworked as you. Nobody's ever felt this way but you. And especially from a religious context, we're made to believe that the worshiper cannot be wearied. We're made to believe that the one who walks closely with God will never experience any of the trials and the tribulations of life, that the just state of being by itself is not sometimes overwhelming. Just to exist sometimes is overwhelming. Well, every human being that has ever existed, even the perfect one himself, the Christ, has been tempted in all points. He's been tempted in all points just like you and I. The thing is, he never succumbed to the ruling of his emotions. He always knew how to allow the God man to override the man. Remember, there's this hypostatic nature that rests not only in the Christ, but in each of us. Remember, he is the pattern son, which means that the pattern is not of God, but it's of man being called into this relationship with God. How to be as God in the earth. Because remember, Jesus had been God in the heavens, but never God incarnate in the earth. So he has to come to learn how to be man in God, and man has to learn how to be man in God. So there's this teaching that is taking place between Jesus and the disciples. They are teaching him how to be a man. He is teaching them how to be like God. And so it's vitally important for us to understand this duality, this wrestling that takes place. Your spirit man warring against your flesh man. And this is the human experience. And I need you to stop believing that you're the only one having it. Again, the patterns are replete in Scripture that every person that we read about has had these experiences. So when we read about David, I want you to start to understand the personality pattern, the human pattern that is being displayed through David. Anointed, but still amongst the ashes. Doing the will of God, the worshiper, the obedient. Never exempted from having to be developed by the things of life. So remember, there are always places and parts of you that God is developing, and he will not tempt you, but he certainly will test you. It's the only way that your faith is known. So deliver me from a people who want faith without life's experiences. Life's experiences are gifted to us to groom and to grow our faith, to reveal the God nature in us. Again, you'd never know it was there unless you had something opposing you to push it out of you. And so the only way that we understand relationship with God is through the battles of life. And I need you to stop believing that I'm so saved, I'm not going to have any battles. I'm walking so close with God that nothing's going to happen. No, remember, the closer you come, the more that has to be revealed. And the more we have to make the God decision. Now, I need you to get this, because again, we're so quick to make everything so deep and religious that we always want to put it on, you know, mystical, magical moments and angels. No, it's just a decision. And I need you to understand that strength is a decision to find God at the end of yourself. Because every person in Scripture always found their failure at the end of themselves. Because they found their flesh and not their covenant, not their birthright. That's why it's important to read David. Because remember, David is a type and shadow of the soon coming Christ. That is why the messianic promise is presented through David. Because David shows us the revelation of making a decision. When you trust your covenant, when you trust the ephod more than you do the environment, when you trust your relationship with God more than the things that are speaking to you and talking to you. So remember, that's why I want you to go back and I want you to read from Genesis, and I want you to go all the way through to Revelation, and you will discover all of the primary players in Scripture fell prey, not to armies, not to demons and devils, but to their own desires. Their own emotions govern them. So without emotions, Eve doesn't partake of the tree. Because remember, the enemy always convinces you that the tree is better than the garden. So he stimulates you through a conversation. He gets you to question the covenant. He gets you to bring into consideration what God said. Has God really established that in you? Did God really do that for you? You know, the first thing that the enemy hits you in, are you really saved? Can you trust that salvation stuff? Can you really trust that God has gone before you, made your way prosperous, given you good success? Don't you see these giants? Don't you see all this stuff around you? Don't you see all these things happening to you? If God were really for you, would these things really be happening to you? Well, here's where the enemy always gets us. He always gets us in our understanding or our appetites. And that's why I need you to concretize your understanding about your identity. Because no matter what someone tells you, no matter what something is saying to you, when you have a resolute resolve and concretize understanding about who you are, no one or nothing can convince you of other. So when you look at Adam and Eve, they were able to be convinced through a conversation. That's all. A conversation. Most of us have been killed with a conversation. Whether it's an external conversation or an internal conversation, you fall prey every day to something convincing you other than what God spoke about you. Right? I want you to start noticing it. Remember, Genesis to Revelation, the enemy has the same trick. Never changed it. Never changed it. That's why, again, through Scripture, from Genesis to Revelation, he wants you to read in the pattern of every person their inability to retain their covenant and their birthright. In each example, all of them are convinced by their belly rather than their birthright. Each of them is convinced by their circumstance rather than their covenant. And I want you to plug yourself in there, because human behavior finds its way into your human existence. And if you learn how to defeat your belly and your mind, then the devil will never live 1 second in your life. So the only way that he can live is if you empower him. Remember, you gotta take the keys, and you got to remind yourself that what is being spoken in your mind, what is being spoken to your heart, what is being spoken in your eyes is not the plan and the purpose of a providential God. He has gone before me. He has made my way prosperous. He has given me good success. That's why the most repeated phrase in the Bible is be strong and of good courage. All right? You have to have strength and courage for life, because when the trials of life...
0: Welcome to Manna Moments with Bishop Ronald L. Godbee Sr. as he continues unveiling the biblical principles that position every believer

0: click on Welcome to the River Durham Noonday Nudge, July 28, 2026. Now, let's return to Manna Moments as Bishop Godbey continues his powerful deep dive into the believer's birthright and reveals how understanding our covenant authority releases the strength of God to overcome every challenge and walk in victorious living.
1: And the purpose of a providential God. He has gone before me. He has made my way prosperous. He has given me good success. That's why the most repeated phrase in the Bible is be strong and of good courage. All right? You have to have strength and courage for life, because when the trials of life happen, because life is going to happen, worshiper, life is going to happen, anointed, life is going to happen, walking with God every second of your life, life is going to happen. And if you make your walk with God a conditional walk, it's only a matter of time before the conditions make you question your God. All right? So most of us have found our questions from our conditions. And as soon as you start to question, did not God say? Isn't that all that the enemy says? That's all. Y'all say that he lied to Adam and Eve. He didn't lie to them. He told them the day that you eat, your eyes will be open and you'll be just like God, knowing good and evil. And what happened? The second that they ate, their eyes were open and they were just like God, knowing good and evil. You were never supposed to know that if you trusted what God told you. So if you trusted what God told you, you could never be trapped by the stew of Jacob. Beans would never matter to you. Your belly would never control you if you understood that the birthright gave you a command. Whew. Check this out. What Jacob and Esau's story tells us is something very significant. Again, it's that Esau lost his understanding of his identity because he had the birthright. He had the authority to command Jacob to give him the bowl of beans. Ah. But he bargained because he didn't understand the power of his birthright. And whenever you don't understand the power of your birthright, you will bargain where you had the authority to command. Where are you bargaining where you have authority to command? The birthright gives you a command. This is why I tell people, prayer is not begging. Prayer is the posture of the birthright, which says we do not bargain, we command. Right? So I don't ask in prayer. I command in prayer. And the problem for many of us where we have found our weakness is we don't understand our authority. You're bargaining where you should be commanding. All right? So again, I don't have to bargain with economic positioning because I command. See, that's why when you go into prayer, you're asking for resources. No, you don't ask for resources. You got a birthright. When you understand your birthright, you don't bargain, you command. And when you understand that you have the authority to command, then you command resources. Amen. You don't have to bargain for resources. You know, Lord, if you will. No, Lord, I stand on your word, and today I declare and decree that while the earth remaineth, seed time and harvest remaineth in the earth. Father, I thank you that I have seed in the ground. Today I command my harvest to come forth, because according to your word, I can stand on the principles and the promises of God. And I can speak to the north, the south, the east, and the west, and I can command resources to come. So I declare and decree that resources are coming to me today. Day in the name of Jesus the Christ. Doors are opening for me today. You see, that's prayer. It's not bargaining, it's commanding. And I know that you're not clear about your birthright when I hear you pray. Because I will hear someone

0: bargaining and bartering and not commanding. So prayer is the space of commanding. And I need each of you to understand that is the position that we stand. Now remember, you don't have a position to stand on if it's not a principle that you're planting in. So if you have not planted in the principle, you can't stand on the principle. You must plant into the principle. Now, the reason that I can command is because I tithe. The reason that I can command is because I sow seed. And that's why I tell people, whenever you buck, you have to barter. Oh, are y'all hearing this? Whenever you're not a tither, that's when you become a beggar. See, I never have to become a beggar because I am a tither. And because I am a tither, I can stand on what God said and I command what he says to be so. So I can declare and decree that windows of heaven are opened up over my life and I don't even have room enough to receive what the Lord has in store for me today because I gave my tithe and therefore I live under an open heaven. So in prayer, I'm not bartering for that. I've got a birthright for that. I planted in the principle and because I planted in the principle, I can command it to be so in the earth. So I don't barter with Jacob. I don't bargain with the deceiver. I don't bargain with the supplanter. I command and I declare and I decree because I am clear as to who I am and where I stand in God. All right. So anytime you're not clear, remember, you got to eat what someone cooks for you. But when you are clear, you command. And I command Jacob to give me the soup. Amen. I command because he has no control. He has no authority. See, that's the demon in the doctrine. You've been preached a devil that has power and authority. He has no power. If the Bible says, and if it is true, that all power in heaven and in earth is in Christ Jesus, all means what? All. Which means that if the devil has any, God cannot have all. So stop believing that there is a devil that has power. He has no power. He can only have the power that you give to him. Which means if I never give to him, he never has any. If I don't empower him with my words, remember the power of life and death is where? In your tongue. It's not in his tongue. That's why, again, you have to listen to the language of Scripture. Jesus says in the word that the enemy does what? He comes to kill, steal, and to destroy. But I have come that you may have life and life, what? More abundantly. Now, here's what the text teaches. You ready for this? The text teaches that whichever one you put confidence in, that's the outcome that you have. So if you put power in the idea of a devil that can steal, kill, and destroy, remember, all he can do is come. But just because somebody comes don't mean that they're empowered to do. So you can come, but you have to be empowered to do. You can come to my house, but it's up to me to determine whether or not I let you in. So just because you come don't mean that I got to grant you access. Just because you come to do something doesn't mean that I have to allow you to do it. So the outcome is dependent upon my understanding and who I empower. Now I need you to get this. And from the position of my birthright, the enemy's only ability to kill, steal, or destroy is dependent upon my decision. Because he has no empowerment that I don't give him. I need each of you to understand this. That's why you've got to stop declaring the power and the authority in the wrong place. Remember, you are the one that is in complete control. The power of life and death is in your mouth. It's not in your belly. It's not in your feelings. It is in your decision. That is why I do not pray according to how I feel. I do not pray my emotions. I pray my understanding. And my understanding does not come from my condition. My understanding comes from what God has already spoken. So when I stand on what he said, then I establish what he's already done. Are you getting this today? So every person in scripture that fell lost their understanding of their identity. And I need you to get this. Every time you fail in life is when you fail to understand who you are in Christ Jesus. All right. So when we get to David, that's what's important, is because in David, we get the pattern of a preview of the Christ. So remember, we get these types and shadows. We get these revelations of Jesus through Old Covenant. And through the types and shadows, we get a preview of what we can expect in the coming of the Christ. So that's the difference in David in 1 Samuel 30. All right. Remember when he calls for the ephod? He's calling for a recollection of the covenant that he has. That's why he is not moved by the ashes. Now, I need you to stop being moved by the ashes. I need you to stop being moved by what's happening all around you. Things can be happening to you, and they cannot have the authority to alter what God has done in you. As long as you retain what God has done in you, whatever is happening around you can be altered if you remain who you are in the midst of what's happening to you. Now, everybody hear this, because again, most of us are altered by the environment. Altered by the circumstance, altered by the things that are happening. But what does scripture admonish us to do? Be steadfast, unmovable, always abounding in the work of the Lord. So the strength is in standing my ground in what God has spoken and what God has said, and not be moved by what my condition or my environment is saying. Are y'all hearing me today? So I need.
1: Early in the morning,
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3: 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To love God is to love his people. 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

I was cracking y'all. It's Griff from Get Up Weekends with Erica Campbell. Coming up this hour, Erica's going to share her faith walk. And today we're talking with the founder of Urban One, Ms. Kathy Hughes. We call her Ms. H. Oh, I love that lady so much. We're also sharing ENG Through Hollywood Bible Story. And this week is the story of Peter walking on water, featuring that guy, Kirk Franklin. Plus, I'll share my joys and concerns this week, and I want to encourage you to learn, read, and laugh, like in that order. So as you can see, we got a full hour. You don't want to miss it. Get Up Weekends with Erica Campbell.

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3: All right, good people. It's time for the Faith Walk of the day. You know, and sometimes Griff be having us laughing, but sometimes he be saying stuff that's really lining up with the Word of God. You know what he be saying all the time? Grow up. He'll holler at you and say something stupid. You know, you complain, be like, grow up. But guess what the Bible says? When I was a child, I spoke like a child. I thought like a child. I reasoned as a child. But when I became a man, I put away childish things. Sometimes, y'all, some of these arguments that you allow yourself to just freely stay in, that it's a reoccurring argument. You have friends who bring up the argument every time y'all get together. Y'all talk about the messy stuff, the childish stuff. Man, grow up. Why are you still talking about that? Don't you want to grow and be better? Listen, it's enough things distracting us from being who we're called to be. Don't let some childish arguments, somebody said, somebody did. Girl, stay focused. People are always trying to protect me from what people say, and they don't know I never even saw it in the first place. I was never bothered. I was never sad. Why? Because I'm a grown woman. I don't play with kids online.
1: Come on.
3: What you say about me don't define who I am. What you said to me about me online don't change my bank account. It don't change you calling me to sing. It don't change my publishing. It don't change my house. It doesn't change my peace. That's your opinion, and you can have it. It's just like everybody got armpits. Everybody got opinions. Some of them stink, okay? Live your life. I was going to say buttholes, but I didn't say buttholes. I just said armpits.
4: Very nice.
3: But I need us to... Thank you so much. I need us to grow up, y'all. I need us to be mature. We're supposed to train up a child in the way he should go, right? And when he is old, he won't depart. Y'all old and y'all still acting like kids. Y'all still petty. Y'all still, like, come on. You go on Facebook, people invest so much time and energy in somebody else's life and business. Now, I understand that is the nature of social media. You want to post things and you want people's comments, right? And so, but some people, the way they invest in, like, this comment is going to change my life, like, I'm going to take it down because of this comment. I'm not. That's what I wanted to say. It's what I wanted to do because I wanted to. And so, grow up. That's, yeah. Take that. Grow up. That's what I want you to do today. Grow up. Mature up. Think differently. Process differently. Act differently. And don't allow anybody to make you immature or childish in how you operate in life. All right? I love y'all and I mean it. That's the Faith Walk. I'm a little testy about it today, but pray for me. Grow in grace. Let me say it the Jesus-y way. Grow in grace. Grow in faith. I love you. Grow up.
1: Oh, that's what I start saying instead of grow up.
3: Growing grace, growing faith.
4: Grow up is so good, though. Grow up is so good.
3: Growth is so good. We need it. Please grow up, Lord Jesus. You've been complaining about the same thing for 20 years. My God, get a new problem. That's what I'll be saying. Lord, I don't want the same problem for 5 years. Give me a new problem, something else to deal with. But deliver me from that. Heal me from that. Let me overcome that. All right. Okay, I love you and I need it.
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5: On the line with us today is the CEO and the chairperson and Urban One legend, Miss Kathy Hughes. Thank you so much for being with us this morning, Miss Hughes.
6: Well, it's an honor always to be with you. And you know, I love Griff.
5: Yes, yes.
7: He loves you,
8: love
7: too.
8: Love you more.
5: Congratulations on receiving the key to the city in Washington, D.C. When you think about your journey from building Urban One to now being honored by the city that you helped shape, what emotions are you feeling today?
6: Well, it's very emotional for me because, you know, little country from Omaha, Nebraska, I was not born and reared in D.C., and usually those type of distinctions are for hometown folks.
5: Mm-hmm.
6: I mean, this sister served 2 terms in the city council and 3 terms as mayor, so half of her adult life she has been a public servant and done a great job at it, but she wasn't real generous with the keys.
5: Mm-hmm.
6: All right, she's only given out a total of 6 keys in that whole 18-year span.
5: Wow.
6: And so three went to white men, and 3 went to African Americans, 2 guys and me. And I'm just so touched and honored that a woman who has worked in her city, been responsible for her city, knows this community, born and reared here, would pick me as the recipient of her last key. So I thank God from whom all blessings flow.
5: Wow. Washington, D.C. has been home to so much of your story. What does it mean to receive this honor from the city that Urban One legacy was built upon, where you've invested so much into the community for decades?
6: Well, I think that you know, it's a culmination. I'll be 80 next year.
5: Wow.
6: And so, you know, I'm so happy that they're giving me flowers so I can see, still see, smell, and remember what they are. Are those carnations? No,
5: I love it.
6: Rose.
5: I love it.
6: This has been a banner year for me. You know, the key to the city. I was honored in Miami earlier this year. I've got something coming up in Atlanta towards the end of the year. God is really blessing me. And so, as I said, I'm just thankful. Just so very thankful. Just grateful. So I thank you for congratulating me. I love your show.
5: Oh.
6: I love the love messages. Absolutely. And Griff gets funnier as he gets older. Okay.
8: Huh? I receive that.
6: He is absolutely so on target. And the way he has blended in so very well to the spirituality of your message and your show is just a true testimony to his talent.
8: Ms. H, all the people you have blessed with opportunities to take care of their families, all the DJs, all the salespeople, all these people who you have just blessed them, do you ever just sit back and look at the sky and be like, wow, I really did that?
6: One of my happiest moments was when we went public because of the friends and family list that when you go public, you're able to put down 32 of the employees of Radio One at that time decided that they would want to be an investor. They became instant millionaires the day we went public.
5: Wow.
6: So many things, see, because this key isn't for me. This key is for you. It's for Griff. It's for Ricky Smiley. It's for, you know, all the people. It's a collective effort. You know, I'm just the person who gets to receive it. I'm going to try a whole bunch of locks starting off at 1600 Pennsylvania Avenue and see what this key fits.
5: Yes.

0: always.
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0: Love Bye-bye. 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All right, ladies and gentlemen, our amazing CEO and chairperson, Miss Kathy Hughes. We honor her today. Y'all keep it locked right here. It's Get Up Mornings. There's more on the way. 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
4: 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Ladies, stop normalizing inconsistency. If he's not intentional, he's not your Boaz. 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
5: All right, good people. Today, the story is Peter Walks on Water. I believe Kirk Franklin was our guest on this one. You know we love having fun with him. Griff, you ready?
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7: In Matthew 14:22, Jesus had just finished feeding the masses.
8: Man, Bartholomew, can you believe we just fed all them people?
9: Let me tell you something, guys. That was a lot of people.
8: High that was five, a whole man. Lot of people.
9: That was good.
8: Man, fish and five loaves,
9: Jesus
8: man. That kid's lunch. He did that. You the bomb, JC.
10: So thank y'all. Thank y'all, man. Thank y'all.
8: We going to get in this boat?
9: You coming with us, Jesus?
10: No. You know, man, y'all go ahead, dip. I'm going to walk because I need to kind of chop it up with my pops a little bit and we'll hook up on the other side.
9: You sure?
8: All right, we
9: got room.
10: Dude, I'm Jay.
8: Put my bad, JC. Okay, we'll meet you on the other side. We'll see you on the other side.
9: That's my holy homie right there.
8: JC.
9: That's my holy homie.
8: Yeah.
9: Hey, Judas, come on. Judas so shifty.
8: I don't trust him.
7: Then, later.
8: Oh my God, where did storm come from?
9: Man, you know I'm seasick.
8: Hey, bat down the hatches.
9: Hey, man.
8: What are we going to do?
9: This is crazy right here.
8: This boat is going crazy.
9: Look,
8: where's Jesus?
9: Where's JC?
8: Hey, JC.
9: JC.
8: Hey, wait.
9: Peter.
8: Is that look like a ghost, is that?
9: Peter, don't cuss, Peter.
10: It's your boy, it's your cousin, it's your nephew, it's your savior.
8: You, that's you? I don't know if that's you.
10: It's Jesus, me.
8: If it's really you, tell me to come to you so I can walk on water too.
10: You sure?
8: Yeah.
10: You sure you want to come?
8: Yeah, I'm ready.
10: You sure you want to come?
8: Can I
9: Peter, be careful, man. That don't look like, I don't know if that's him.
8: I think that.
10: Come get what you want.
8: All right. Oh my God, I'm walking on.
9: Peter!
8: Yeah. Oh no, I'm sinking.
10: No. Keep your eyes on me.
8: Okay.
10: You
8: I'm coming
10: don't
8: back.
10: Have to worry.
8: I'm coming. Oh,
10: and
8: man.
10: Don't you be afraid.
8: Oh my God.
10: Walk upon this water.
8: Jesus.
10: I got your back today.
9: Man, I was gonna walk out first, but you know Peter had jumped in front of me.
6: Me too. Man.
9: Peter ain't even that. He ain't even been in a clique that long.
6: You new to the game, man.
9: New to the game. Oh, new disciple face.
5: The moral of the story is, if you're in a storm, it's okay to get out the boat as long as you keep your eyes on Jesus.
10: So when you get in trouble, keep your eyes on me. And if you need some of my music, go buy my CD. I'm Jesus.
9: Woo! Yeah! That's the holy homie right there!
8: Jesus got CDs.
5: Kirk, Jesus didn't have music out, man. What is you talking about?
8: Right.
5: He gonna ad-lib. One thing about Kirk, he gonna ad-lib.
6: You understand
5: but listen,
6: me?
8: I love it.
5: I'm sure some of you have had your moments where you had to step out on faith. I hope you do it today. Mm. How about that? I hope whatever you face, I hope you step out on faith, trusting that God will hold you up.
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4: Well, saints of the Most High God, we are coming to you live from the Get Up Church of Our Lord, Baptocostal, non-denominational, denominational, AME, CME, ENG, LMNOP, Apostolic Church of God in Christ. All right, Brother Grip, let the Lord use you.
5: Sorry about that. That just came out. That kind of quickened out my mouth real quick. That's my bad. Let me say happy birthday to my girl, Claudia Massey. Claudia, you are awesome. 804 in a building, Rich City, Richmond, Virginia. Okay. And James is awesome, too. Me and him text every day. That's husband love. There's a lot of husband love going on around the world, too.
4: Come on.
5: To know that. Husband on husband love. That's
4: nasty. Oh, right.
5: Right. Okay. First, giving honor to God, who's ahead of my life. I like to say I'm glad to be in the house of the Lord one more time. Elder Neuro, you played too much. Man, he brought me from a mighty, mighty long way. Sister Claudia Massey, I could have been dead, sleeping in the grave, but God is good.
4: All the time.
5: And all the time.
4: God is good.
5: Yes, yes, let me correct myself. Husband on husband love. I just know that I'm in text chats with a lot of husbands, and we just always sending each other Bible verses and stuff. James Massey is one of those people. So, I wrote some questions down. I want y'all to write them down, too. I'm going to do them slow. Here's my points. What's the last thing you learned? What's the last thing you read? And when was the last time you laughed? What's the last thing you laughed about? So I say it again. What's the last thing you learned? What's the last thing you read? What's the last thing you laughed about? Now, I learned how to pull some weeds different. I learned that I've been pulling them wrong my whole life, and you kind of got to go in there with a spade. And I was very proud of myself. I was very... And then they got these things. They got these things you can put on your knees while you working in your garden and stuff. I also need some of those. The last book I'm reading, Pastor Shy and Rebecca Richardson's book, Winning Together. Love that book. And the last time, the last thing I laughed about is Erica. She dumb, y'all, and y'all be thinking it's me. That's all I'm gonna say. Dumb in a good way. Now you
6: creating
5: know how I feel.
6: Song on socials.
5: Let me tell you something. Right. With her hair off, go to my video, go to IG right now. You go to Get Up Erica and see her playing a ukulele or something. Anyway, get those three things, let them bless you for the weekend, and feel good about your answers. Now, I know it's somebody in their car saying, what video is Cheryl and Griff? Just go to Get Up Erica. You'll see Erica Campbell from a long time ago. The video look old, but it's still so funny and recent. That's all that matters. You get to say, ain't y'all right? Somebody else is saying, how you been pulling weeds from the top and then letting the roots stay in there, so I just gave the weed a haircut? You get to say, ain't y'all right? But if you like me and you know, man, you better learn and read and laugh all at the same time, because I'm screaming, ain't y'all right? Come on.
4: Why you keep putting my business out there? I'm not crazy.
5: I didn't say you was crazy. I said you were dumb. It's a different.
4: Oh, excuse me. I stand corrected.
5: Don't be spreading rumors about me.
7: Super funny, though. My goodness.
5: Silly. Y'all pray for me. Silly is the correct phrase.
4: You know, I do the best I can with what I got. All right, y'all. That's the joys and concerns. Stick around. This world away.
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All right, everybody, it's Get Up Weekends with Erica Campbell. I'm Griff. Erica's Ericaism is coming up this hour, and she's telling the people to grow up. Let me say it slower. Grow up. I'm always saying it fast. Erica's telling y'all to grow up. Also, this hour, we'll share new music from Dion Kipping. His latest song got this Caribbean-inspired music feel. You're going to love that, too. Plus, we'll have some fun with this week's Get Up poll. We asked the Get Up Church, Get Up Nation, when did you know that you were officially grown? Don't miss it. It's the second hour of Get Up Weekends.

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2: Listen, so my family tries our best to be healthy. We don't always make the mark because we like fat food too, but as it relates to like herbs and, you know, certain things that we eat, all of us, all my sisters are, even though Elena is the Ayurvedic practitioner, a lot of us are very conscious of what we eat. My father had a lot of medical issues and took a lot of medicine. My grandmother took a lot of medicine. So we're all like, I'm not getting addicted to no medicine, right? But there's something that I take called Total Control. It's an Herbalife product, and it helps give you a boost of energy. Not the heart racing, not the, you know, make you feel like the Energizer Bunny, but something that gives you just kind of a brightness about you and your day. Because, you know, sometimes you can be kind of foggy and, you know, you can get that, you know, just kind of forgetful because there's so much going on. But it kind of helps me focus. And I think those things are important. And I was thinking about, from the spiritual perspective, what is it that gives me a boost? And I was talking to my sister Joy yesterday. We were at this restaurant and she was like, man, I don't know what it is. But she was like, I feel like a superhero after I leave prayer. And I was like, me too. Every time I intentionally spend time with the Father, I feel like I grow. So I have gotten to the place, and maybe it's just maturity, where prayer doesn't feel like a job. Prayer doesn't feel like, or going to prayer or being in the presence of God doesn't feel like a, ooh, gotta go to prayer. I hope I stay focused. It's different now, and I'm so excited. And so prayer becomes my total control. Prayer becomes the thing that helps me focus. Prayer becomes the thing that gives me joy, makes me feel like a superhero. Prayer is the thing that helps me see my enemies differently. If I've got an ought with somebody and I've been in prayer, the moment prayer is over, I'm like, let me send a text. Let me just send a, hey, how are you? We should talk. It is the most amazing thing. There's something about prayer that just helps me feel like the best version of myself. And I'm not talking about the begging prayers, which if that's okay too, if that's what you got to do, or the when is it going to happen prayers, and that's fine if that's where you are. But those prayers where you are just telling God he's good and his mercy endureth forever, you are just trusting that he's sovereign and he knows the beginning from the end, trusting that he's going to take care of everything concerning me, knowing that I don't have to worry about my health and get all stressed about it, because if I'm sick, he's going to heal me. If I lose something, he's going to give it back. If he's the source of my joy and he's the source of my peace and he gives me favor and he gives me strength and he woke me up this morning and he allowed goodness and mercy to follow me all the days of my life, what the heck am I stressed out for? Just get in his presence. Feel the beauty of his presence. Pour my heart and my praise out on him. Pour my concerns out on him. There's something so wonderful about prayer. And that becomes my health remedy. Like, I went to the doctor last week. I might have told you guys. I'm not sure that I have a pinched nerve. My nephew was driving, hit the brake too hard, and I went flying forward. And I never went to the doctor. So after not being able to sleep on my left side and all this pain and stuff, I started to worry a little bit, but then I was like, whatever it is, God is going to heal it. And whatever it is, I don't know, but I'm not about to worry myself about it. You know, when it's in your, when stuff moves its way down your arm, you go, oh God, I'm having a stroke. I'm not having a stroke. I went to the doctor and, you know, he was saying all the possibilities of what it could be. And of course, while he was there, he's like, you know, you could do this and that could lead to death. And I was like, oh no, no, I won't. And I said, I shall live and not die. Warren looked at my wife. He's like, my wife is. He looked at me. He was there in the doctor's appointment with me. He's like, my wife is so saved. But prayer becomes my total control. It really does. Prayer becomes the thing that keeps me from being anxious for anything. Prayer is the thing that gives me courage. Prayer is the thing that helps me to fear not. You know, the Bible tells us to fear not 365 times in scripture. You got one scripture for every single day to remind you to fear not. You know how you do that? You get in prayer. Get in the presence of God. I don't care if it's your car, your house, your break room, whatever it is. Get in the presence of God. It feels like a jolt of energy. It feels like a power source. It feels like strength. So I want somebody to make sure you pray today. Let's get up, mornings. I'm Erica Campbell. Love you and I mean it.
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6: How are you doing? Good morning.
5: Doing good. Doing good. Glad to have you. So listen, we're excited. You got a brand new single. You always have these amazing songs. So briefly introduce it and we'll come back and talk more about it.
6: Well, definitely. I have a new song. It's an anthem. It is a Caribbean style feel. It's called Thanks Be to God, and it's literally just talking about triumphing over the enemy. And just, you know, it's just a triumphant song. I love it. I think it's going to be a great record, and I hope y'all will like it too.
5: Here it is. Thanks Be to God on Get Up Mornings.

0: That's Dion Kipping with his latest single, Thanks Be to God. Dion, the Caribbean feel is so dope. Thank you for that. You've been writing for others and featured on a number of songs that have been really big songs in our world. What made this the right time to release this song?
1: You know, I think we're living in a time right now where people are, you know, just going through so much. And that literally happens a lot in general, but I just feel like this time is really heavy, and I just feel like we need to start speaking things and singing things and declaring things, even though it might not feel that way. That's what we live by. So I think that this song is timely because, you know, we need to let the world know that no matter what happens, we're going to triumph over the enemy. And at the end of the day, all glory and all thanks goes to God.
0: Come on. Was there a personal story or moment that inspired this song?
1: Crazy thing is, this song has been written maybe like, I want to say like 15 years ago. And I say this, I sat on it for years just for the right time. I don't rush to write verses, but I was dealing with a lot, going through a lot of different things. And, you know, my grandmother's a praying grandmom. You know, she taught me to speak those things that are not as though they were. So I wrote that in that place. But I would say this for anybody. If you have songs that you've written years ago, dust those songs off, because the perfect time will come. And I just feel like this is the perfect time right now.
2: Dion, man, every time I see your name, I never forget you calling our show and from the hospital with the machines beeping and clicking and your weak voice. But man, you had a fighting spirit the whole time. Do you ever just think about that? Like, because every time I see your name, I don't care what song you got right now, I'll be like, that man really fought cancer. Like, real life. He a miracle.
1: Yes, sir, man. So, basically, I'm alive. I'm well, man. I'm grateful. You guys had called me and prayed over the phone, and you had people praying for me. And listen, I'm a true testament that the prayers of the righteous availeth much, and I'm so grateful to be here. And I just want to say, you guys are going to be getting so much more music, so much more encouraging music, and you know exactly where it comes from. It comes from those moments where I had cancer, where I was battling, and I just promised God that if he let me live, that I would create music that would touch people all over the world.
0: I love it. And they have literally gone around the world, from Incredible God to Praise Him in Advance to a place called Victory, just to name a few. Yeah. How has your writing evolved over the years?
1: It's just, you know, overall, I think that it's just life. Like, life will make everything evolve. And I think for me, you already know. So it's like, I think life will make everything evolve. And I think that I've dealt with some things. I've seen some things. I really just enjoy writing about it. But I like writing from the perspective that God can make a way. That's how it's evolved.
0: I love that. Well, listen, thank you for coming on. We appreciate you. Y'all, the song is called Thanks Be to God. Make sure you download and stream it today. Thank you so much for stopping by. Lastly, tell us how we can follow you on social media.
1: Oh, I'm on Instagram, TikTok, all that stuff. It's That Dude, the regular spelling, and D-E-O-N is the spelling of my name. And I'm on Facebook, Dion Kipping. Website is DionKipping.com. I would love to connect with, just my like-minded people. So I love y'all, and I appreciate y'all.
0: Thank you so much for stopping by today.
1: Thank you so much for having me.
0: Absolutely. All right, guys, stick around. There's more on the way. It's Get Up Mornings.
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3: All right, Cheryl, what are we talking about today?
4: You know, we laugh all the time, y'all, about our kids when they say they hate adulting.
3: Right.
4: Watching my daughter adult this weekend, and she counting her coins, and man, and I'm going to have enough to do this, and meal prepping and doing all the things. And as kids, I remember thinking, I can't wait to be grown. Can't wait. You know, and you know, I've been working since I've been 14 years old, right? We've had summer programs through the Mary Bear program. Doing different odd jobs here and there. And then, you know, and I had some level of independence growing up. I also had my mom and my big brother who bailed me out a whole bunch, right? Who I relied on. But the moment I knew I was grown was when I graduated college and was now 100% responsible for all of my expenses. Like I went, when I went to college, you had dorm, you had housing, you know, mom was paying rent, helping us with certain things. But honey, the moment I got that paper, she said, "You got a job, you good." I was like, "Wait, what?" So what I got to do? What you got to pay your rent? You got to pay all your utility, whatever it is you need. Yeah. Get your little budget sheet. We talked this. We went over this. I was terrified. I remember the exact moment I realized I'm adulting. I'm grown. Do y'all remember? When was it that you officially knew? Oh, I'm grown now.
3: Me and Tina moved out into a one bedroom apartment. We had futons instead of beds because that's what I could afford. And I was doing hair, I was singing, I was, you know, doing all the things that I could possibly do that was legal, of course. And then one day we couldn't pay our rent. I sat and cried and was like, "I'm a loser, man. I'm a loser." My mom and dad didn't have much, so I couldn't go back home. It wasn't like I had somebody to cover me. I didn't. Mm-hmm. And so it had to be us. And so we figured it out. That particular day, though, a friend came over and bought two big bags of groceries. She was like, "The Lord just told me to bring y'all some food." Oh, we cried. The way we cried, God been making a way for me. So, that adulting, it was rough. What about you, Greg?
5: I've been the oldest for a long time, right? Like, I feel like I've been, I think the first time I was like, "Man, I'm grown," is I was eating in the faculty lounge with the teachers, keying it with adults when I was in high school. You know, I graduated from basic training when I was 17. So like that 16, 17 year, I was really like, okay, I got to navigate this way. But I was actually preparing for years. I had been reading all the books, what to do when you're a single young man. Like, I promise you.
4: Wow.
5: You know, I tried to get emancipated when I was 15.
4: That's right. That's what you did tell
3: me. So Griff is a different, he's a different kind of child.
4: I know when you enlisted in the Army, I know you was like, "Oh, I'm real grown right now."
5: Right, I'm grown. Yeah, nobody can help you.
3: Right, you can't call mama.
5: You can't call nobody.
3: Screaming in your
4: get
3: face.
4: Up church.
3: Boom, all right, boom. Get up, church. When did you realize that you were on your own? You were grown and you had to figure it out. Give us a call, 877-242-2426. You want to be grown? All right, here you are.
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4: Listen, today we are talking about adulting. There was always a moment for everybody when we realized, I'm grown. So the question today is, I knew I was officially grown when? That's the question. Let's ask Sarita in Jacksonville. Hey, Sarita, you knew you were grown when what happened?
5: When I bought my groceries in college and then realized I had run out of deodorant. I'm like, oh, Lord, I got to buy some deodorant too.
4: Eat is either be hungry or must.
6: Eat or must
7: be. Smell. Right.
5: Exactly.
7: Right.
4: That is so funny. Thank you for calling today.
5: Okay.
4: Bye-bye. Kelly in Baltimore is on the line. Hey, Kelly. Tell us, you knew you were grown when what happened?
8: When I just had no other choice. I got

0: to bury my parents. That was when I felt like, okay, now you got to do this by yourself. Even trying to navigate doing obituaries and inviting family and telling everybody. For me, that's when, because I'm like Griff. At 15, I thought I was grown. I'm doing my own thing. Man. You know? But it was, I always had advice from them or whatever, but really feeling grown was when I was planning their funeral and I felt like, okay, after this, you know, you grown, you on your own.
1: Mm-hmm. Wow.
2: That's a good, yeah, you just made us all think about it.
3: Right.
2: If you haven't done that yet, you're going to.
1: Thank you so much for calling.
0: Thank you for letting me share. Y'all be blessed today. Bye-bye.
2: Let's go to Baltimore and talk to Cynthia. Cynthia, I know D.C. ain't that far. You can come to Spirit of Praise on October 10th. Finish this sentence, sweetheart. I knew I was officially grown when?
4: I knew I was officially grown when I got married when I was 18. Wow. But little did I know, no, I was not grown.
2: I got married at 18 too and thought I was the grownest. I ain't even have a mustache.
4: Yeah. We were military brides. We
2: us too.
4: Yeah, us too. And I realized, no, no one should be getting married when they're 18 years old. You know?
2: Ever.
1: Thank you so much for calling.
4: You're welcome.
1: Maggie in North Carolina is on the line. Hey, Maggie, finish this sentence. I knew I was grown when I had to what?
5: When I had to start paying bills. They start coming in my name.
3: Listen, she's still saying, but you still saying mad to sound mad
2: sound
3: about it.
2: Little
3: right.
2: Agitated.
6: Like, why is my name on there?
5: Yes. I want to go back to being a kid again.
1: Come on.
2: Okay.
1: I understand, Lord Jesus. Thank you for calling today.
5: Thank you. Have a blessed day.
1: Betty in Virginia's on the line. Hey, Betty, you knew you were grown when what happened?
7: After I got married at 20 years old, and a few months after I turned 21, I found myself on my way to Misawa, Japan with a husband and had no, couldn't call mama. When problems arose, I knew I had to fix them myself. And I already knew how to pay bills, but I couldn't call mama. We had a half of the economy that had a payphone in it. You had to put coins in it to make a phone call, but it couldn't make long distance calls. We had to use snail mail. That's the only way I could correspond with my mama. For three years, I was in Japan, and I did not come back home. I did not see my parents, my family, for 3 years straight. So I officially knew that I was grown back then.
1: Wow.
7: I made it.
1: Thank God you made it. Amen. Thank you for sharing that with us today.
7: Y'all have a good day. Thank you.
1: You too. Okay, bye-bye.
7: Bye-bye.
1: Listen, we grown get up church, ain't we, huh?
3: Grown.
1: Listen, we learned it a long time ago.
2: We made it.
1: And listen, we got to give our kids the blessing of figuring it out on their own sometime.
2: Yes.
1: We got to stop rescuing them all the time or they'll be in your pocket for the rest of their life.
3: Woo.
1: Amen, church. Amen.
2: Amen.
8: He cannot fail. Say it again. Tell him there is no failure. Say it like you believe it. There is no failure in God. Listen. I wish you could see yourself in the future.

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2: 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It's time for the Get Up Poll. Let's go to D.C. where the Spirit of Praise is on October 10th and talk to Mika. Mika, finish this sentence. I knew I was officially grown when?
1: When I had

0: 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It's been an amazing day. But before we get up out of here, let us pray. Father God, thank you for the weekend. Thank you for the people that start work on a weekend, Lord. Thank you for the weekend for the people that's off. And Father God, we know that school is about to start again. So let our parents and our teachers get their mind right. We pray for the teachers right now, all the educators. We pray for the nurses, for the counselors, for the janitors, for the coaches, everybody that's at the school making the school better. We pray for all the principals, especially the male principals in the country. In your holy son Jesus' name we pray, amen. All right, y'all, enjoy your weekend, man, and make sure you hear with us next week. We'll be faith walking, love talking, and joy living right here on Get Up Weekends with Eric Campbell. Peace. Get up.
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4: It's Sybil Wilkes with What We Need to Know. A sobering new State of Black America report from the National Urban League warns that economic and political prospects for Black Americans have severely worsened under current administration policies. The CEO, Mark Morial, emphasized that while these policy rollbacks specifically target Black communities, the economic fallout will ultimately harm all working class and aspirational families. Former Lieutenant Governor of Wisconsin, Mandela Barnes, officially dropped out of Wisconsin's Democratic gubernatorial primary race less than 2 weeks before Election Day. The Lieutenant Governor conceded the nomination to State Representative Francesca Hong, a Democratic Socialist who currently holds a commanding lead in recent polling. This sudden departure marks another major shift in a volatile primary contest to replace outgoing Governor Tony Evers. I'm Sybil Wilkes. Be informed.
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11: 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My eyes on the sun.

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1: You're having a great weekend, family. 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The Nightly Spirit. 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

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That's music from Dietrich Haddon with Glory. All right, fam, welcome to the weekend. It's a new day and a new month. Yep, we'll get into that in a few moments. But right now, here's classic inspiration from Fred Hammond, Glory to Glory, on the best in inspiration.

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0: Taking you back a little bit with that classic from Shekinah Glory Ministries featuring William Murphy, Praise Is What I Do. Welcome to the Ronette Rollins Show, feeding your faith and fueling your joy on the best in inspiration. 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Honey, whatever you got going on, just know I've got you covered with the best in inspiration. So stick around. I've got music from Nia Allen coming up after this amazing mix with DJ Soul on The Best in Inspiration.
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8: Last year, I had back pain radiating down my right leg. 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Morgan means more.
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Hezekiah Walker declaring every praise belongs to our God on the Best in Inspiration. All right, fam, it's not too late to book your cabin for the Party with a Purpose. I'll tell you how and how much it's going to cost in just a few minutes. 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

That one gets me hype every single time. Kenton Jones with his latest called Praise on Go. You're listening to the Ronette Rollins Show, feeding your faith and fueling your joy. Let's keep this good music going. Here's some BB and CC Winans with Addictive Love on the Best in Inspiration.

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0: Zacardi Cortez declaring God is working on me. You're listening to the Ronette Rollins Show, feeding your faith and fueling your joy on the best in inspiration. Fam, I just read that consumer groups say Americans have lost over $1.8 billion to fake scam calls this year alone. And we're only, what, halfway through the year? My God, honey, we work too hard for these coins. Okay, to allow somebody to just take it from us because we're not being vigilant. Scammers are calling, posing as your bank, the IRS, or claiming, you know, things like your nephew needs bail money. Listen, if somebody calls you demanding gift cards, wire transfers, PIN numbers, or codes, hang up the phone. Don't even give them your time. As a matter of fact, if you do have the time, it's a great moment to practice evangelism. Okay. Just ask them if they know Jesus for themselves, honey. Start ministering to them right there in that moment. And I promise they will either hang up that phone or come to Jesus. It's a win-win, right? It's a win-win. We work too hard for our money to just give it away. So, yeah, don't give out important information over the phone without verifying. All right, fam, stick around. I've got music from Nia Allen coming up in minutes on The Best in Inspiration.
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0: It's Tamela Mann with Take Me to the King. 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

In his last days, evil times will come in his heyday. Look at all the hate, senseless crime and murder. Day, human trafficking, racism, police brutality, bullying, rape.

Y'all know he's one of my favorites. It's Ty Trivet with We Gonna Be All Right on the Ronette Rollins Show, feeding your faith and fueling your joy. Ty Trivet is up for two huge nominations for this year's Stellars from his Only on the Road Live project, Artist of the Year and Male Artist of the Year. I'll tell you just a little bit more about that and the Stellar Awards coming up in minutes. Right now, here's a classic from Reverend Timothy Wright reminding you, trouble don't last always on the Best in Inspiration.

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4: It's Sybil Wilkes with What We Need to Know. A sobering new State of Black America report from the National Urban League warns that economic and political prospects for Black Americans have severely worsened under current administration policies. The CEO, Mark Morial, emphasized that while these policy rollbacks specifically target Black communities, the economic fallout will ultimately harm all working class and aspirational families. Former Lieutenant Governor of Wisconsin, Mandela Barnes, officially dropped out of Wisconsin's Democratic gubernatorial primary race less than 2 weeks before Election Day. The Lieutenant Governor conceded the nomination to State Representative Francesca Hong, a Democratic Socialist who currently holds a commanding lead in recent polling. This sudden departure marks another major shift in a volatile primary contest to replace outgoing Governor Tony Evers. I'm Sybil Wilkes. Be informed. 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

0: That's the latest from Fresh Start Worship with You Are. You're tuned into the Ronette Rollins Show, feeding your faith and fueling your joy on the best in inspiration. All right, fam, as most of you know, I am a happily married lady. As a matter of fact, hubby and I just celebrated 6 years. June, the end of June. So for this one voyage cruise, I love the fact that they are celebrating love at sea, so to speak, with vow renewals hosted by Erica and Warren Campbell, featuring a special performance from Tony Terry. 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
0: 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God's got a blessing.
1: God's got a blessing.
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0: Everybody.

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1: 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You're hanging out with the Ronette Rollins Show on this first day of August. Up next, here's Anthony Brown reminding you, hey, I got that victory on the best in inspiration.
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0: That's Kirk Franklin with The God Like You on The Ronette Rollins Show, feeding your faith and fueling your joy on the best in inspiration. All right, fam, new day, new month. That's right, we are in the month of August, and it's giving back to school preparation, last minute summer getaways, family reunions, maybe outdoor sporting events, concerts, and so much more. I know that you are, kind of like winding the summer down, so to speak. But listen, enjoy every moment as it comes. Don't rush it, okay? Fall will be here before you know it, child. 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Live in this moment right here and enjoy yourselves. And while you're enjoying yourself, Kim Hillock right here. I've got more of your favorites in gospel and inspiration coming up in the next hour of The Ronette Rollins Show on The Best Inspiration.
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0: She'll be performing on the One Voyage cruise. It's Jacalyn Carr with Don't Faint. I'm Ronette Rollins, feeding your faith and fueling your joy on the best in inspiration. All right, fam, I just want to give you a heads up because I don't want you to be a victim of these scams and these frauds, honey. They have gotten so bold. Check this out. Consumer groups say Americans have lost over $1.8 billion with the B dollars to fake scam calls this year alone. And we work too hard for our money to allow someone to take it from us. Scammers are calling, they're posing as your bank or the IRS, or even claiming that your nephew needs bail money. Okay, what in the world? Now listen, if someone calls you demanding a gift card or wire transfers, PIN numbers, or even codes, just hang up the phone. Okay, tell them, you don't even have to give them your time. But baby, if you do have the time, it's a great opportunity to practice your evangelism skills. Okay, ask them if they know Jesus for themselves. Start ministering right then and there to their spirits. And I promise you, one of two things will happen. Either they're going to hang up that phone, okay, or they're going to come to Jesus Christ. It's a win-win. It's a win-win, all right? So, yeah, I don't want you to get caught up with giving away your money because you work too hard for it, right? All right, stick around. I've got music from Smokey Norful coming up after this amazing mix on the Best in Inspiration.
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0: What a great way to end today's show. Corinne Hawthorne exclaiming, won't he do it? He sure will. You're hanging out with the Ronette Rollins Show, feeding your faith and fueling your joy on the best in inspiration. 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As always, keep God first in everything you do. And until next time, for music that keeps your spirit lifted, listen to the best in inspiration. I pray you have an amazing new month in August. Remember, one day at a time, one moment at a time. Live in the moment. All right, till next weekend, you're listening to the best in inspiration.
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And I know sometimes life has a way of knocking you down to the point where

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1: I came to tell somebody up in here tonight. 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
2: It's Sybil Wilkes with what we need to know. A sobering new State of Black America report from the National Urban League warns that economic and political prospects for Black Americans have severely worsened under current administration policies. The CEO, Mark Morial, emphasized that while these policy rollbacks specifically target Black communities, the economic fallout will ultimately harm all working class and aspirational families. Former Lieutenant Governor of Wisconsin, Mandela Barnes, officially dropped out of Wisconsin's Democratic gubernatorial primary race less than 2 weeks before Election Day. The Lieutenant Governor conceded the nomination to State Representative Francesca Hong, a Democratic Socialist who currently holds a commanding lead in recent polling. This sudden departure marks another major shift in a volatile primary contest to replace outgoing Governor Tony Evers. I'm Sybil Wilkes. Be informed. Be empowered.
3: 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Today, dear God, we pray for improved spiritual vision. 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Please, dear God, improve our spiritual vision. Amen and hallelujah.
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5: In a world where the universe has been disrupted, it takes one woman to go on a trip of a lifetime to North Carolina and star in her own vacation.
6: Honey?
5: She runs up the curve of the Blue Ridge Parkway, taking in the stunning vista from that scene in Forrest Gump.
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